Christmas. 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

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I'd be lost.

The Village Music Hour opened today with Angela Morley's Angel Cake, played by Dolph van der Linden and his orchestra. And we moved on then to You're the Cream in My Coffee, a recording from 1928, and it was sung by Jack Parker with Ben Silver and his orchestra. Next to Hans Christian Lomborg's celebration of an old steam carousel.

The Arlindberg Steam Carousel Gallop by Hans Christian Lumbo was played by the Tivoli Symphony Orchestra, David Riddell conducting. We're going to stay on the carousel, after a fashion, with the waltz from Rodgers and Hammerstein's Carousel.

Julie Andrews sang If I Loved You from Carousel by Rodgers and Hammerstein. She was accompanied by the London Musicians Orchestra, Ian Fraser conducting. And leading into that, we had Mantovani and his orchestra playing the Carousel Waltz. From stage to screen, and music from the Studio Ghibli film My Neighbor Totoro, music by Joe Hisaishi, played by Tamara Anna Shizlovska.

The Wind Forest, from the score written by Joe Hisaishi for the film My Neighbor Totoro, was played by Tamara Anna-Shizlovska. We're celebrating spring and flowers, next beginning with music by Marguerite Monod, and then we'll hear from Catherine Jenkins.

Ivan Novello's We'll Gather Lilacs was sung by Catherine Jenkins with a studio orchestra. And leading into that, we had Margarita Monod's Finally It's Spring, played by Eddie Barclay and his orchestra. To music now, Cindy Baines, it's his Ecstasy Waltz.

Michelle Legrand and Marilyn Bergman's song My Youth Passes So Slowly Away was sung by Kiri Takanawa with the London Studio Orchestra conducted by Michelle Legrand. And leading into that, we had Sidney Bain's Ecstasy Waltz, and that was played by Edith Lorand and her Viennese Orchestra. Here's Nigel Kennedy's arrangement of the traditional Scarborough Fair.

The traditional tune Scarborough Fair was performed by Nigel Kennedy Violin with the London Studio Orchestra, London Voices coming in towards the end there, and the English Chamber Orchestra. And leading into that, we had Kerry Tukanawa singing My Youth Passes So Slowly. To a piece now, it's another vocal work from Brodsky, I'll Walk With God. It was originally used in The Student Prince, and it's sung by the Morrison Orpheus Choir.

Patti Beef playing her own composition titled Do You Remember? And leading into that, we had the Morrison Orpheus Choir with the tenor Andrew Rees doing the solo parts. Music from the student Prince, I'll Walk With God. To a popular Italian song now written by Maggio and Ferrelli. Its title translates as A Love So Great, and the singer is Luciana Pavarotti.

A Love So Great was sung by Luciano Pavarotti with the orchestra of the Community Theatre Bologna, conducted by Henry Mancini. This next piece was written by David Salvador and Mark Vianos. It's a little waltz titled Thanks for the Roses.

Thanks for the Roses was played by the Orchestra Fred Rabold. Well, the song that's now usually referred to as the Nun's Chorus comes from the Johann Strauss Jr. operetta Casanova. It's sung here by Joan Sutherland in a live Melbourne concert in 1989.

applause from a very excited Melbourne audience for the Nuns Chorus from Casanova by Johann Strauss. It was sung by Joan Sutherland in a gala concert back in 1989, where she performed with the Australian Pops Orchestra and Chorus. I'm going to wrap up the Village Music Hour now with just a little bit of a polka from Vienna. It's played by the Ensemble Eduard Melkos. Thanks for sharing the Village Music Hour today. My name's Mike Ravel, and I'll be back with you again very soon, and hope that you enjoy the rest of your day.

Hello, Ross Sadler. Welcome to this edition of the Bandstand Collection. To music lovers today, Adolphe Adame is synonymous with Gisèle. But for much of his life, Adolphe Adame composed operas, and we hear little of these today. There are, of course, the sparkling overtures from these works. And a particular case in point is his 1852 creation, If I Were King. It made me think that we could have an If I Were King program featuring brass band music to show what it would all be like. Let's begin with the overture If I Were King, played by the band of Yorkshire Imperial Metals.

If we're going to have a King for the Day theme, we deserve a royal fanfare. Here's a coronation fanfare, no less, by Edward Albert Ketelby, played by Onyx Brass.

Now, there certainly ought to be some regal marches. Let's have two from Scandinavia. Firstly, the Copenhagen Brass Quintet performs the King's March, and then we have the Band of the Royal Swedish Navy with the Regina March.

The Royal Swedish Navy Band is also often involved in changing of the guard ceremonies. So this is one thing you would certainly have to get used to if you were king. Let's join the band of the Welsh Guard in the King's Guard.

You're listening to the Bandstand Collection, and our program today is entitled If I Were King. If you were king, you would certainly hold the orb and scepter. Let's go straight to the march of that name by Sir William Walton, played by the Band of the Life Guards.

Because you were king, you could do no wrong, and that includes extracting the principal theme from Handel's coronation ode, "The King Shall Rejoice."

The Band of the Lifeguards brought to an end this edition of the Bandstand Collection with an instrumental arrangement of the principal theme from The King Shall Rejoice by Georg Friedrich Händel.

0: Tonight, old man, you did it. You did it. You did it. You said that you would do it, and indeed you did. I thought that you would rue it. I doubted you'd do it. But now I must admit it, that succeed you did. You should get a medal or be even made a knight.
1: No, it was nothing.
0: Really nothing. All alone you hurdle every obstacle in sight.
2: Now wait. Give credit where it's due. A lot of the glory goes to you.
0: But you're the one who did it, who did it, who did it. As sturdy as Gibraltar, not a second did you falter. There's no doubt about it. You did it. I must have aged a year tonight. At times I thought I'd die of fright. Never was there a momentary lull.
2: Shortly after we came in, I saw at once we'd easily win. And after that I found it deadly dull.
0: You should have heard the oohs and ahs, everyone wondering who she was.
2: You think they'd never seen a lady before.
0: And when the Prince of Transylvania asked to meet her and gave his arm to lead her to the floor, I said to him, you did it, you did it, you did it. They thought she was ecstatic and so damned aristocratic, and they never knew that you did it.
3: Well, thank goodness for Zoltan Kapathi. If it hadn't been for him, I'd have died of boredom.
4: Kapathi, that dreadful Hungarian, was he there?
3: Yes, he was there all right, and up to his old tricks. That blackguard who uses the science of speech more to blackmail and swindle than teach. He made it the devilish business of his to find out who this Miss Doolittle is. Every time we looked around, there he was, that hairy hound from Budapest. Never leaving us alone, never have I ever known a Rudapest. Finally, I decided it was foolish not to let him have his chance with her. So I stepped aside and let him dance with her. Oozing charm from every pore, he oiled his way around the floor. Every trick that he could play, he used to strip her mask away. And when at last the dance was done, he glowed as if he knew he'd won. And with a voice too eager and a smile too broad, he announced to the hostess that she was a fraud.
4: No.
3: Jawohl. Her English is too good, he said. That clearly indicates that she is foreign. Whereas others are instructed in their native language, English people aren't. Although she may have studied with an expert dialectician and grammarian, I can tell that she was a boy. Hungarian! Not only Hungarian, but of royal blood. She is a princess. Her blood, he said, is bluer than the Danube is or ever was. Royalty is absolutely written on her face. She thought that I was taken in, but actually I never was. How could she deceive another member of her race? I know each language on the map, said he, and she's Hungarian, as the first Hungarian rhapsody.

Yes, someday it may happen that a victim must be found. I've got a little list, I've got a little list of society offenders who might well be underground and who never would be missed. They never would be missed. There's the pestilential nuisances who write for autographs, or people who have flabby hands and irritating laughs, or children who are up in dates and floor you with them flat, or persons who in shaking hands shake hands with you like that, and all third persons who on spoiling tete-a-tetes insist.

And that Nisi Prius nuisance who just now is rather rife, the judicial humorist, I've got him on the list. All funny fellows, comic men and clowns of private life, they none of them be missed, they none of them be missed. And apologetic statesmen of a compromising kind, such as, what you call him, Sammy Bobbin, likewise, never mind. And and what's his name? And also, you know who? The task of filling up the blanks I'd rather leave to you.

Hands Across the Sea by John Philip Sousa. We heard the band of the Duke of Wellington's Regiment, followed by the Cheshire Regimental Band, and they play another Sousa march, the Black Horse Troop.

It was the Black Horse Troop by Sousa. We heard there the Cheshire Regimental Band, followed by Washington Post, which of course is also by Sousa. But now we're with the band of Her Majesty's Royal Marines, Washington Post, followed by Mars, the Bringer of War, from The Planets by Gustav Holst.

And that was Mars, the Bringer of War, from The Planets by Gustav Holst. And played by the band of Her Majesty's Royal Marines, and before that they played Sousa's Washington Post. Next we have two bands from the Royal Air Force. The Western Band of the RAF will play the Battle of Britain March, and then the Band of the RAF Regiment will play the Dambusters March by Eric Coates.

heard first the Battle of Britain March, and that was played by the Western Band of the Royal Air Force. And then came the Dam Busters March by Eric Coates. And there we heard the band of the RAF Regiment. Well, Band Parade this morning began with John Philip Sousa and ends in the same way. This is his Picador March, played by the band of the Royal Corps of Transport.

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You're much sweeter, goodness knows. You're my honey, Suckle Rose.

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And the song is called World Weary.

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I'm the life of every party, very hale and hearty. I'm the life of every party, very hale and hearty.

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I'm the brigadier. I am the brigadier. Nobody ignores me, everyone adores me, for I am the dear brigadier. I'm the life of every party, very hale and hearty. I'm the life of every party, very hale and hearty.

The last representative of note of the so-called golden age of the Viennese waltz was Karl Michael Ziehrer. He composed more than 20 operettas and about 600 dance melodies. Very few of these are remembered nowadays, so let's rescue one of his fine waltzes, Faschingskinder, or Carnival Children.

The waltz Faschingskinder, or Carnival Children, composed by Karl Michael Zierer and played by the Johann Strauss Orchestra of Vienna, conducted by Willy Boskowski. And as you might have gained from the children, that particular waltz was composed for one of Vienna's famous carnival balls. At the height of his popularity, Zierer was very much in demand in Imperial Vienna. He was a skilled conductor, and he was not only appointed to the much sought-after post of bandmaster to one of the most distinguished regiments, but he was also made musical director of the Austrian court balls. He was, in fact, the last person to hold this appointment. This dashing figure enjoyed great public popularity and the official honours conferred on him, with becoming modesty. But the era of his success was drawing to a close. The end of the First World War also saw the end of the Austro-Hungarian Empire and the Habsburg monarchy. The dance music of old Vienna fell into disfavour, and Zierer died in 1922, impoverished, ailing, and virtually forgotten. The composer Oskar Strauss had more luck in surviving the changing moods of the public. He successfully made the transition from the music of old Vienna to that of the new. It's been said that the premiere of his operetta A Waltz Dream was the last glittering highlight of the Austrian monarchy. Let's listen to Placido Domingo singing the title song from the operetta.

the title song from the operetta A Waltz Dream by Oscar Strauss, and we heard Placido Domingo with the English Chamber Orchestra conducted by Julius Rudel. At about the same time as that melody first enchanted audiences, a young East Prussian composer in Berlin was enjoying his first successes, but he was also having problems with his name, Kologsiewski, which didn't exactly trip off the tongue. So he decided to drop the tricky bits and call himself simply Kolo, Walter Kolo, a name that was soon on everyone's lips. His songs and dance melodies captured the spirit of the times, and Kolo's operettas, which were a blending of popular farce, drawing room comedy, and the Singspiel type of opera, became immensely popular, especially since Walter's son, Willy Kolo, a composer in his own right, supplied witty lyrics to the family enterprise. In December 1923, Walter Kolo's operetta Marietta enjoyed a hugely successful premiere at Berlin's Metropoltheater, the same theatre, incidentally, where Walter's grandson, the world-famous tenor René Kolo, was later to be appointed director. So, three generations of Kolos in the musical life of Berlin. But back to the founder of the dynasty, Walter Kolo, and a melody from his operetta, Marietta.

Water Woman, Dreams in Spring. One of the favourite melodies from the operetta Marietta by Walter Kollo, played by the Cologne Salon Orchestra. From a composer who enjoyed enormous success to one who was almost entirely unknown in his own short lifetime. Born in Vienna, he only once gave a public concert of any significance, and with great success. But for the most part, his songs were heard at private gatherings, and he himself performed his piano works to a small group of close friends. It was only after his death that his true genius was fully appreciated. Of course, I'm referring to Franz Schubert. One of the commissions he received was to write the incidental music to the play Rosamunde by Helmina von Casey. The play itself didn't prove successful. In fact, it closed after only two performances in Vienna, and then sank without trace, but Schubert's music for it is now regarded as one of his masterpieces. Here's the ballet music number 2 from Rosamunde, played by the Royal Philharmonic Orchestra.

Ballet Music No. 2 from the incidental music for the play Rosamunda, composed by Schubert and played by the Royal Philharmonic Orchestra, conducted by Enrique Bartese. Now, a march from an operetta by another Austrian composer, Franz von Suppe. After a long break from composing for the music theatre, Suppe was finally persuaded to neglect his hobby of haute cuisine for a while and compose another operetta. It was to be his first full-length, three-act stage work. But its creation proved to be a long, drawn-out affair. The composer, who was approaching 60 by this time, made one excuse after another for not finishing the work, and he also kept coming up with suggestions for changes in the libretto. But eventually, the score was completed, and despite Suppe's misgivings, the first performance was an overwhelming success. The most immediately popular melody from the new operetta, Fatinitsa, was this one played by the Bavarian Radio Orchestra, the Fatinitsa March.

The march from the operetta Fatinitsa by Suppe was played by the Bavarian Radio Orchestra, conducted by Karl Michalski.

The Thunder and Lightning Polka by Johann Strauss the Younger was given its first performance during Fasching, the carnival season, in 1868, and was dedicated to the Hesperus Society, whose emblem was the evening star. And they appreciated anything to do with meteorology, and so Johann Strauss's polka went down extremely well.

The Thunder and Lightning Polka by Strauss was played by the Royal Concertgebouw Orchestra in Amsterdam, conducted by Nicolaas Anoncourt. The younger Strauss was particularly fond of that polka. In his own words, storms and rain were an inspiration for his compositions. Perfect summer weather, Strauss claimed, dulled his creative energies. A lovely summer night, he once admitted, seems to me like an insipid blonde. So now to a ravishing brunette, or at least we assume she's dark-headed, for she's the most famous gypsy in all opera. The story of Carmen evolves around that headstrong gypsy and the proud toreador Escamillo, both synonymous with the fiery Spanish temperament. The melodies Bizet assigned to these two roles seem to be tailor-made for the characters. Actually, though, they're not. Carmen's famous Habanera is a borrowed piece, a reworked version of a song by the Latin American composer Iradier, while the world-famous Toreador song originates from the score of one of Bizet's earlier operas, which he never finished.

the Toreador song from Carmen by Bizet. And that was Simon Estes with the Radio France Chorus and the French National Orchestra, conducted by Seiji Ozawa. Now to Czech composer František Dudla. He had completed extensive music studies before he actually decided to make music his life. Dudla had been taught the violin by Josef Helmersberger and studied composition with Anton Bruckner. From 1899 until 1905, he travelled all over Europe, and everywhere his virtuosity on the violin was admired. But Dudla also longed for a career as a composer. That part, however, didn't go so smoothly. Neither his operettas nor his more serious pieces, Lieder, chamber music and a violin concerto, really made a mark. And of over 250 salon pieces he penned for violin and piano, and often performed himself, only one has gained a lasting place in the repertory. A little piece called Souvenir, a memory of his more successful years. Dudla died in 1944 in the Austrian spa of Bad Gastein. This arrangement of Souvenir is by E. Salonisti.

The ensemble I Salonisti played Souvenir by František Dödler. A Night in Vienna was the only Strauss operetta that wasn't given its first performance in Vienna, but it was given in Berlin. The German capital didn't really suit the piece, and the premiere was a flop, to put it mildly. 6 days later came the first performance in Vienna, where the response was quite different. But A Night in Vienna wasn't really ripe for performing, at least that's what the critics said, until it was adapted by Erich Wolfgang Korngold. Well, that version was staged in 1923 in a brilliant performance that opened the gates for a veritable flood of adaptations. Johann Strauss's works proved to be an inexhaustible source of inspiration for many composers, resulting in pieces like Waltzes from Vienna, The Dancer Fanny Eisler, and Casanova. Casanova was finished and given its first performance in Berlin in 1928, the triumph of a very popular musician named Ralph Benatzky. Benatzky made no secret of the fact that the melodies, resounding from the orchestra pit and the stage, had been borrowed from Strauss, and the rhythms adapted to suit the taste of the times. The operetta was well received at first, but the only melodies that turned out to have any enduring quality were the Nun's Chorus and Laura's Aria. Laura, who, having been disappointed by Casanova, seeks peace in a nunnery. Singing that role in this recording is Lucia Popp, with the Ambrosian Opera Chorus and the Academy of St. Martin in the Fields, conducted by Sir Neville Marriott.

The Nuns Chorus from the operetta Casanova, the music of Strauss, arranged by Ralph Benatsky, and performed by Lucia Popp, the Ambrosian Opera Chorus, and the Academy of St. Martin in the Fields, conducted by Sir Neville Mariner. Well, from the power of love to the power of music, as proven by the old Bohemian saga of a roguish bagpiper named Schwander. That fairy tale character was given a fitting musical framework in the opera Schwander the Bagpiper by Jaromir Weinberger. It was given its first performance to great acclaim in Prague in 1927. In the story, Schwander overcomes every obstacle, melts the queen's icy heart, saves himself from the gallows, and even succeeds in making the devil and all the inhabitants of hell dance. As I said, the power of music.

The polka from Schwander the Bagpiper by Weinberger was played by the Philharmonic Orchestra, conducted by Herbert von Karajan. Well, back to Vienna and to the Strauss family, this time to Joseph Strauss. In the carnival season of 1869, Joseph upstaged his brothers with no fewer than 10 new pieces, including this catchy little mazurka, The Dancing Muse.

A beautiful girl is like a great work of art. She's stylish, she's chic, and she also is a smart. For lounging in her boudoir, she likes a plain pajama. Her cloak is trimmed with monkey fur to add a touch of drama. Anyone for tennis? Here's what you should wear. Make a date for dinner at 8 and to show your savoir faire. 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But be soft and feminine if you're at a garden party. Paris insists a tiny cloche will make Madame demure. But at tea time, Madame must be loaded with allure. A string of pearls worn with tweed, delightful paradox. You'll steal the act at the opera if you're dazzling and eyed fox. 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

yesterday perhaps, danced with Jim and Paul and kissed some other chaps. Once I was young, but

Guitarist Randy Johnston, along with Joe Locke playing vibraphone, Bruce Barth piano, Nat Reeves bass, and Grady Tate drums. A piece called Downtime. Randy Johnston from New York City. Welcome along to The Breeze, the program again coming to you from the studios of 4MBS Classic FM, MBS Lite Digital Radio, and Silver Memories Nostalgia Radio in Brisbane, all the way around Australia on the Community Radio Network.

the wonderful voice of Astro Gilberto, with Stanley Tarantine playing tenor sax, and at the start, Toots Thielemann, a nice bit of harmonica on Ponteo, recorded in 1971. As we stay with the Brazilian theme for just a little while longer, this time the group led by Houston Person, Luis Bonfa's Gentle Rain.

gentle rain, it keeps on falling and sounding good too. Houston Person leading the quartet, playing tenor sax with Richard Wyans, piano, Ray Drummond bass, and Kenny Washington drums. Recorded in 2003. And recorded a few years before that is Antonio Carlos Jobim with a piece he didn't write.

Antonio Carlos Jobim, voice and piano, sounding good on Ari Barroso's Brazil, written round about 1943 and recorded by Jobim in 1973. On the breeze now, let's have two different versions of the Paul Simon song Goodbye Frank Lloyd Wright from two separate Paul Simon songbook albums, one by the New York Voices, and first of all, Joe Quintana and the trio.

So Long, Frank Lloyd Wright, or Goodbye, Frank Lloyd Wright. You take your pick. The New York Voices from their Paul Simon songbook album, and before that, Joe Kendama and his trio from Melbourne from their Paul Simon songbook album. Good albums, both. For the listeners to Late Night Jazz on ABC, you'll recognise this one.

Some solo piano from Mike Nock with the Bryce Roddy composition Windows of Arques, which was used by Jim McLeod for his jazz track program on ABC Radio late at night. Then it shifted to an early evening spot, didn't it? I think so. But a wonderful piece of music, and the original by Bryce Roddy was just so memorable and wonderful stuff. And speaking of late night jazz, now, we highlight at the beginning of The Breeze each week that the program is coming to you from the studios of MBS Lite, etc., etc. Well, MBS Lite is the digital arm of 4MBS Classic FM, and we have jazz 7 nights a week from 10 to midnight. Sounds very familiar, doesn't it? So if you log on to mbslite.com.au, you too can be part of the team listening to late night jazz. Next up, this is the James Morrison Quartet. The night was sultry.

the night was sultry indeed. James Morrison piano and flugelhorn with Harry Morrison bass, William Morrison guitar and Patrick Deneo drums. The album Midnight Till Dawn, recorded at the Abbey Road Studios in London in 2013. Right about the same time is The Night Cafe from their album Havana to Paris. And the group is just the two people, Leila Gaito, who plays flute and does the vocals, and Michael Dalveen, guitar. And this is Johnny, You're No Angel.

get a message. Johnny, you're no angel. The night cafe from Havana to Paris. And to wrap up the breeze this week, the Steve Newcomb Trio. And plus, from Brisbane, Just Friends.

Steve Newcomb and his group. Doesn't give the lineup, unfortunately. And Just Friends. And we are Just Friends here on The Breeze. Thank you so much for your company this time round. Look forward to the next time. Enjoy the week ahead. I'm John Deegan. Ciao for now.

British guitarist Peter White and Chasing the Dawn, recorded in 2001. And first up on Jazz Tonight on this Monday night, following The Breeze, our national program, the Andy Young Quartet from Hobart, and one of their originals, Unapproachable You, from the album Downside Up that came in 2007. Let's have two different songs by Carole King. First of all, Ingrid James and Louise Denson and their group, It's Too Late.

Ah, you've got a friend. A friend indeed. A Carole King song, that's the Russell Holmes Trio from Perth, with Russell Holmes, the leader, playing piano, Matt Willis bass, and Daniel Sissonjar drums. And before that, another Carole King song with Ingrid James and Louise Denson and their Wild Silk Strings project. It's Too Late. As we continue with that theme of music from the world of rock and pop, starting off with Fiona Burnett playing soprano sax, supported beautifully by Leonard Gregorian guitar, the Crowded House song, Don't Dream It's Over.

Don't Dream It's Over, Fiona Burnett, soprano sax, with Leonard Gregorian guitar. Leonard Gregorian stays in place with his guitar, and Becky Fox comes in to sing Fragile by Sting.

Becky Fox and Leonard Gregorian, with great support from Steve Dagg playing tenor sax and Tony Gould piano, on Sting's Fragile. Well, even Sting can have a go at doing something with his own songs. Here's his version of Fragile, sung in Portuguese.

Sounding so good, Sting and his Portuguese version of Fragile. We'll stay with that idea, this time the view from Madeline's couch from Brisbane. The song called Me Anjou, music by O.J. Newcomb, who plays bass with Mad Couch, and the Portuguese lyrics by Angie West.

The View from Madeleine's Couch from Bossa Nova Sunset Club, Mayanjou, an original by O.J. Newcomb and Angie West, featuring special guest playing tenor sax, Mark Spencer, as we stay with that Brazilian and Brisbane theme with the double play from the Tropical Dance Sextet.

Double playing the Tropical Dance Sextet on Jazz Tonight from their Chin Chin album that time, Dorelis, by Antonio Almeida and Dorival Caymmi, featuring Eddie Gazzani doing the vocals. And before that, the instrumental piece, Ebony Samba, written by Luis Bonfar, taken from Rome to Rio. And one more with a Brazilian feel. They wrote it together, Jerry Mulligan playing baritone sax and the vocals of Jane Dubock, Paraíso.

Tory Mulligan and Jane Dubok with a bunch of Brazilian musicians supporting them on a song they wrote, Paraíso, recorded in 1993. That's it for Jazz Tonight on this Monday night. Just a quick reminder, you can hear jazz 7 nights a week on MBS Lite, 10 to midnight, and the Saturday Swing and Big Band program between 9 a.m. and 12 noon. A great variety of jazz right through the week. I look forward to your company next week. I'm John Deegan. Good night. God bless.

my witness, I never shall yield till we come face to face, till we come face to face. He knows his way in the dark.

creaks, the door squeaks, and the mouse starts nibbling on the broom. And the sun flicks my eyes, it was all a pack of lies. I'm awake in a lonely room. I ain't gonna dream about her arms no more. I ain't gonna leave her alone.

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But let's just have two examples. Firstly, Lorenzo Ragazzo as Figaro in Act 1, vowing that the Count will dance to his tune and not the other way around. See?

Hello, Ross Sadler. Thanks for having joined us for this edition of Vienna and Beyond. Today I have a programme for you simply entitled Revenge. So where do we start? Well, I can't think of anything better than going straight to Le Nozze di Figaro by Mozart. There's so much revenge in this opera that we could just sit down and listen to the entire work,

0: And now let's hear the Countess and Susanna plotting their revenge on this same Count as they write a letter, supposedly from Susanna, telling the Count that she agrees to an assignation with him. He's not to know that it's the Countess and not Susanna who's going to be there. In this case, Elisabeth Schwarzkopf and Anna Moffo are the Countess and Susanna.
1: Dov'è l'appuntamento che tu li proponesti? In giardino fissiamo un luogo. Scrivi!
2: 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Ma signora!
1: Scrivi, dico, e tu ti ho preso me stessa.

The Count in Figaro was a bit of a would-be womanizer. But you don't necessarily have to go to fiction to find people such as this. Johann Strauss I abandoned his wife Anna and their family and moved in with his mistress Emily, with whom he had a number of children, five of them surviving. Now, the revenge came on October the 15th, 1844, at Dommeyer's Casino, when Johann Strauss II conducted his inaugural concert. The concert was not all devoted to works by Johann II. There were pieces by Meyerbeer, Franz von Suppe, and even Johann I. But surely there was a bit of tongue-in-cheek when the third item on the programme was a new waltz by Johann II, entitled Gunstweber, or Wooers of Favour. Here is Robert Stolz to conduct the Berlin Symphony Orchestra.

You're listening to Vienna and Beyond, and our programme today is simply entitled Revenge. With Shakespeare in the air, we have to go to the Merry Wives of Windsor, and particularly Otto Nicolai's 1849 opera. In the final scene, everyone has their revenge on Falstaff. So let's go to the point in the action when Falstaff comes upon Frau Flut and Frau Reich, both of whom he believes to have a separate engagement with him in Windsor Forest. Gottlob Frick is Falstaff, Ruth Margaret Poots is Frau Flut, and Gisela Litz is Frau Reich.

Now on to musicians who had revenge. I'm sure throughout the history of music there have been innumerable cases of orchestras having revenge upon their conductors, but probably none so pointed as the musicians of the so-called Bilsa Orchestra. Benjamin Bilsa lived from 1816 to 1902 and assembled an orchestra that was second to none. In fact, Johann Strauss II even hired the orchestra when both he and Bilsa happened to be in Paris at the same time. But Bilsa was an autocrat and fell out with the members of his orchestra over pay and conditions. The orchestral musicians had their revenge on Bilsa by mutinying and starting out on their own. But they continued to use the name Bilsa Orchestra until Bilsa forced them to desist and find a new name, which they did, calling themselves the Berlin Philharmonic Orchestra. Well, here's Bilsa's Concerthaus Polka, played by the WDR Radio Orchestra of Cologne, who no doubt don't seek revenge on their conductor, Christian Simonis.

0: Johann Strauss II's operetta, Die Fledermaus, is one of those works like Chilea's opera, La Lesiana. That's to say that the creature of the title doesn't actually appear in the work. Gabriel von Eisenstein has made his friend Dr. Falker parade in a Fledermaus or bat costume, and as you probably know, the operetta's all about how Falker got back at Eisenstein. Bat's revenge, as Falker puts it. So let's join the star-studded cast under Willy Boskovsky in the finale.
1: How's that? I'm an ASF.

Willy Boskovsky conducted the star-studded cast led by Brigitte Fassbender, Nikolai Geda, Walter Berry, Dietrich Fischer-Dieskau, and Adolf Dalla Pozza in the finale to Die Fledermaus by Johann Strauss II, bringing to an end this edition of Vienna and Beyond.

Mr. Irving Berlin often emphasizes sin in a charming way. Mr. Coward, we know, wrote a song or two to show sex was here to stay. Richard Rogers, it's true, took a more romantic view of this sly biological urge, but it really was Cole who contrived to make the whole thing merge. He said that Belgians and Greeks do it. Nice young men who sell antiques do it. Let's do it. Let's fall in love. Monkeys, whenever you look, do it. Ali Khan and King Farouk do it. Let's do it. Let's fall in love. Luella Parsons can't quite do it. But she's so highly strung. Marlena might do it, but she looks far too young. Each man out there shooting crap does it. Davy Crockett in that dreadful cap does it. Let's do it. Let's fall in love. All famous writers in swarms do it. Somerset and all the moms do it. Let's do it. Let's fall in love. The Brontes felt that they must do it. Ernest Hemingway could just do it. Let's do it. Let's fall in love. E. Allan Poe, ho, ho, ho, did it. But he did it in verse. H. Beecher Stowe did it. But she had to rehearse. Tennessee Williams, self-taught, does it. Kinsey with a deafening report, does it. Let's do it, let's fall in love. In the spring of the year, inhibitions disappear and our hearts beat high. We had better face facts, every gland that overacts has an alibi. For each bird and each bee, each slap-happy sappy tree, each temptation that lures us along, is just nature, L-man, merely singing us the same old song. In Texas, some of the men do it. Others drill a hole and then do it. Let's do it. Let's fall in love. West Point cadets forming fours do it. People say all those gabors do it. Let's do it. Let's fall in love. My kith and kin more or less do it. Every uncle and aunt. But I confess to it, I've one cousin that can't. Teenagers squeezed into jeans do it. Probably we'll live to see machines do it. Let's do it. Let's fall in love. Each baby bat after dark does it. In the desert, Wilbur Clark does it. Let's do it. Let's fall in love. We're told that every hormone does it.

And you heard there a Walt Strauss entitled The Good Old Times, Opus 26. The Brodsky Ensemble was conducted by Vili Boskovsky. And the time is 28 minutes past 7, and we're almost heading towards the music diary for today, Tuesday the 23rd of June. But before that, let's listen to a work of Luigi Borghi, the Viola d'Amore, Sonata in D.

And we heard there a delightful work by Luigi Borghi, the Viola d'Amore Sonata in D. We heard Dorothea Jape and Michael Jape performing that work. And it's time for Music Diary for today, the 23rd of June. And author and historian Grant Lee Keyser will be the guest speaker at the 4MBS Epicurious Lunch to be held at the Paul Paul Cafe in East Brisbane on Wednesday, the 15th of next month at 12 noon, with a Thai banquet included in the admission price. Seating is limited. Tickets are available for most of the events in the Stradbroke Chamber Music Festival from Friday the 17th to Sunday the 19th of next month. Proms from St. John's with the Symphonia of St. Andrews, the combined choirs of St. John's Cathedral and soloists Beth Allen and Daniel Smerden will feature works by Mozart, Massenet, Strauss, Elgar and others at St. John's Cathedral in the city on Saturday the 18th of next month at 7 in the evening. A second concert in the series with Warwick Adney violin and Mark Cooper piano will feature works by Mozart, Brahms and Schubert at the 4MBS Performance Studio, Cooperoo, on Sunday the 19th of next month at 3 in the afternoon. For bookings, go to 4mbs.com.au where you can book and print tickets online. 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Now let's move on to a rather beautiful work by Mozart, the Piano Concerto No. 23, Kirkel 488. We're going to listen to the third movement performed there by Simon Tedeschi.

The vibrant ending to Mozart's Piano Concerto No. 23 in A, Kirkel 488. The third movement there. The performer there, Simon Tedeschi, piano, the Tasmanian Symphony Orchestra, conducted by Alexander Brigger. The annual 4MBS coach trip to Shambhala Estate on Tambourine Mountain for the Southern Cross Soloists Chamber Music Festival is on Sunday, 16th of August. Enjoy lunch and two concerts, the first featuring pianist Aura Go and cellist Timo Veikko Valva, performing favourite movements from Beethoven cello sonatas plus selected miniatures. Following lunch, join Sarah McCliver for the festival finale, Exultate. 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Now let's turn to the music of Beethoven and a rather famous minuet performed by yet a famous violinist, Arthur Grumio.

We heard there Arthur Grumio on the violin performing Beethoven's Minuet in G. Number two, István Hajdú performing on the piano. Let's move to the music of Saint-Saëns, and it's from The Carnival of the Animals, number seven, Aquarium.

0: rather ethereal ending to Saint-Saëns' The Carnival of the Animals, number 7, Aquarium. We heard there the Adelaide Symphony Orchestra, conducted by David Stanhope. The time is 10 minutes to 8 o'clock.
1: The biennial Lev Vlasenko Piano Competition is about to enter an exciting new phase. The opening recital given by Aisha Goff will be on Thursday the 25th of June, featuring music by Villa Leboche, Otley and Prokofiev in the Ian Hanger Recital Hall. The competition for semi-finalists commences on Saturday the 27th of June with a distinguished judging panel chaired by international piano sensation Sergio Tiempo at the ABC Studios, Grey Street, South Brisbane. Finalists will perform alongside the Queensland Symphony Orchestra on Friday the 3rd of July. For full performance and ticketing details, Google Lev Vlasenko Piano Competition or book on 136 246. Alternatively, head to Ticketek and follow the prompts.

0: The voice of Jane Edwards, soprano, with her Jeffrey Lancaster on the forte piano in a rather whimsical song of Joseph Haydn entitled Indifference. The time is 5 minutes to 8 o'clock and the BBC World News.
1: Hello, I'm Jason Gillam. 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

You heard there the music of Saint-Saëns, Allegro Appassionato in B minor, Opus 43. Han Na Chang was performing on the cello. The orchestra of the National Academy of St. Cecilia, Rome, was conducted by Antonio Papano. And the time is just 1 minute to 8 o'clock, and you're listening to 4ABS Classic FM 103.7 and worldwide on MBS Lite. And it's time for the World BBC World News, which is sponsored by Burrell Stockbroking and Wealth Management. 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
1: BBC News with Roisin Hasty. The Argentine striker Lionel Messi has become the all-time leading scorer at the Men's Football World Cup, scoring both goals in his team's 2-0 victory over Austria. His first goal was his 17th in a World Cup, taking him clear of the German Miroslav Klose. From the US, here's John Bennett.
2: The historic moment came 7 minutes before half-time as Lionel Messi made a signature run just inside the box to slot home into the bottom corner. He could have broken the record even earlier, but he put a penalty wide of the post. Messi's taken 28 World Cup appearances to overtake Miroslav Klose. His first World Cup was in 2006 when he became the youngest player to represent and score for Argentina at the tournament. Since then, he scored at every World Cup apart from the 2010 competition in South Africa. Messi turns 39 on Wednesday.
1: The man poised to become Britain's seventh Prime Minister in a decade has been sworn in as Member of Parliament hours after Keir Starmer announced his resignation. Andy Burnham, the former Mayor of Manchester, has confirmed he'll now stand for the leadership of the governing Labour Party. Keir Starmer's resignation comes after less than 2 years in office. Joe Pike considers Sir Keir's impacts on foreign policy.
3: His premiership started with a stunning electoral success, but it's been on the slide for months. His lack of politics was, to some, his selling point, but it also contributed to his downfall. Dubbed Never Hear Keir for his frequent trips abroad, his initial handling of Donald Trump resulted in a better trading relationship than many other countries. More recently, disagreements over Iran have fractured that friendship. Sir Keir Starmer achieved something remarkable in turning round his party's fortunes fast, but he failed to do the same with his country.
1: Colombia's defeated left-wing presidential candidate Ivan Cepeda has called for calm after supporters clashed with riot police in major cities following the very narrow victory of his right-wing rival.
4: If there are public expressions for or against any given situation, they should remain strictly within the bounds of tranquility and peaceful mobilization. If such demonstrations do in fact take place, though I want to be clear that we are not calling for them, but above all, my appeal is for everyone to remain calm.
1: Mr. Cepeda has yet to concede to Abelardo de la Espriella. The US Treasury says it's suspending sanctions on Iranian oil production and exports for 60 days, the first tangible outcome from the ongoing peace talks. The Treasury Secretary Scott Bessent gave the reason as Tehran's commitment to free and open transit in the Strait of Hormuz and permission for International Atomic Energy Agency inspectors to enter Iran. World News from the BBC. The US has joined the UN in voicing concern about a possible assault on the Sudanese city of El Obeid by the paramilitary rapid support forces. The State Department has warned that what it calls mass atrocities could soon be perpetrated on its residents. El Obeid has been under siege by the RSF for several months. The president of Honduras, Nasri Asfura, has announced his country will be buying drones from Ukraine to assist with border policing and anti-drug operations. It follows a visit to Kyiv last week for talks with his Ukrainian counterpart, Volodymyr Zelensky. As many as 18 deaths in western France are being blamed on the heatwave affecting parts of Europe. Two young children were found dead, apparently from heat stroke, after being stuck inside a car in the southern town of Carpentras. Hundreds of French schools have closed or are operating reduced hours. The US music industry titan Clive Davis has died aged 94. In a career spanning more than five decades, Davis was synonymous with discovering new talent who would go on to become big stars. Tom Dewsbury looks back at his career.
5: Clive Davis first started working at Columbia Records as a lawyer in the 60s, but it wasn't long before he became the label's president and signed plenty of now big names. Bruce Springsteen and Aerosmith. You mentioned Clive Davis on No Surprise. Clive Davis founded Arista Records in 1974, which introduced Whitney Houston to the world. Later on, Clive Davis also supported LaFaye.

0: records, which included Outkast and Pink. In 2000, Clive Davis was inducted into the Rock and Roll Hall of Fame.
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I'm going to start with the main theme from the movie Zulu. This will wake us all up.

Oh, that was the main theme from the movie Zulu, performed by the Royal Philharmonic Orchestra, conducted by Nick Rain. The next piece is from Pride and Prejudice. I think you'll probably all recognise this one.

Oh, from the Pride and Prejudice theme, Melvin Tanner performing with the unnamed orchestra. I always find that a fascinating ensemble, don't you? All conducted by Sakal Davis. The Can Can is next from... where are we? Here we are, Orpheus in the Underworld.

Can-Can from Offenbach's Orpheus in the Underworld there. The Adelaide Symphony Orchestra were performing Jose Sobreira, the conductor. From the Snow Maiden, we have Dance of the Tumblers, performed by the Grimthorpe Colliery RJB band. Jerry Gutt, the conductor.

The Grimethorpe Colliery RJB Band, led by Gary Cutts there, with Dance of the Tumblers from Rimsey Korsakoff's The Snow Maiden. A passage to India, we're going to hear Adela's theme, performed by the City of Prague Orchestra, conducted by Paul Bateman.

That was indeed Adela's theme from the movie A Passage to India. The City of Prague Philharmonic Orchestra were performing, conducted by Paul Bateman. That piece was composed by Maurice Jarret. Unsquare Dance.

Dave Brubeck Quartet with Unsquare Dance. And from the Unsquare Dance, we go to Waltz in Becky Sharp, which is Love Between the Saxes.

And there it stops, just like that. Love Between the Saxes there, the waltz in Becky Sharp, a composition of Murray Gold there, and performed by that wonderful unnamed orchestra conducted by James Keane. Bit of voice now, Jet Song from West Side Story.

Jet's song from West Side Story. We've got a few more pieces from West Side Story in the program today. Not many, but just a few more. William Martin was singing with the studio chorus and the Royal Philharmonic, Royal Liverpool Philharmonic Orchestra, were led by Nick Ingram. Martin Lass, the performing The Canary.

Our violinist Martin Lass there, leading the ensemble, performing Poliakhin's The Canary. The London Pop Sock Orchestra, led by Frederick Fennell, is the following piece. It's the first movement of Halcyon Days, Elizabeth Tudor, an Eric Coates composition.

Eric Coates' composition there, The Three Elizabeths. So we heard there the first movement, Halcyon Days, in brackets Elizabeth Tudor. The London Pops Orchestra were performing, conducted by Frederick Fennell. Mendelssohn, Felix, that is, not Fanny, but Felix. A Midsummer's Night's Dream, the film score. We're going to hear The Fog Dance. Michelle Breit, the mezzo-soprano, performing with the Berlin Radio Chorus. Deutsche Symphony Orchestra Berlin performing. Gerd Albrecht, the conductor.

So we had the Fog Dance performed featuring Michelle Breit, the mezzo-soprano with the Berlin Radio Chorus. And then we had the Scherzo from A Midsummer Night's Dream film score performed by the Deutsche Symphony Orchestra of Berlin, Gerd Albrecht, the conductor. From Mendelssohn to Bach, Richard Tognetti performing his third movement, first movement of Violin Partita No. 3 in E.

Violinist Richard Tognetti there performing the first movement, the prelude of the violin Partita number 3 in E. Johann Sebastian Bach, of course, was the composer. Moni's Reel is the next piece.

0: That was indeed Moni's Reel, performed by violinist Kate Malone and Mary Finsterer leading the Ensemble Midi. Mary Finsterer was in fact the composer of that piece.
1: Queensland Symphony Orchestra invites you to Ravel and Macmillan on Friday the 17th and Saturday the 18th of July at the Concert Hall QPAC. 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Don't miss Queensland Symphony Orchestra's Ravel and Macmillan on Friday the 17th and Saturday the 18th of July in the Concert Hall QPAC. 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